Sersky, who was criticized by some as an old-style commander resistant to reform, has been replaced by General Mykhailo Drapetyi, who is seen as a younger, more innovative leader. A humanitarian worker is being monitored in isolation at a specialist London hospital after potential exposure to Ebola while treating patients in the Democratic Republic of Congo. The UK Health Security Agency says they have no symptoms and they were medically evacuated as a precaution. That's the latest. I'm Vijay Alis. I just need the peace of Leon's forces.

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2: 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Walking strong, crack game, always a jet. 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

0: Ukraine's President Zelensky has dismissed the commander-in-chief of the Ukraine's army, Oleksandr Syrsky, amid an ongoing political crisis triggered by the removal of a popular defense minister. The Ukrainian leader announced he was appointing Joint Forces Commander Mykhailo Drapaty in his place. Syrsky had served in the role since 2024 and was among Kyiv's most experienced commanders, having led the defense of Kyiv at the start of Russia's invasion in 2022. His removal comes after days of protests across the country in support of the ousted dynamic young defense minister Mykhailo Fedorov, who accused Syrsky of forcing him out and stalling his attempt to reform the military. The U.S. defense secretary has been heckled by protesters at a Congress hearing in Washington.
1: The witness will.
0: Pete Hegseth was interrupted four times by demonstrators shouting, "Stop bombing our children in Iran and Palestine. This is illegal." He was giving evidence to lawmakers overseeing a request for additional funding in the Middle East war. Mr. Hegseth says the conflicts cost an estimated £37.5 billion so far. Donald Trump suggested the U.S. is far from finished in its war with Iran.
2: So if we left right now, it would take Iran 20, 25 years to rebuild. Years to rebuild. But we're not leaving right now. So we've had a big impact on Iran.
0: America has carried out an 11th night of strikes targeting military sites around the Strait of Hormuz. Presidents also promised to respond to if Yemen's Iran-aligned Houthi movement follows through on a threat to impose a blockade on commercial shipping in the Red Sea. The business secretary will announce a £600 million package for the aerospace sector later. Jonathan Reynolds, who's back covering his old trade brief, hopes the money will bring cutting-edge research and jobs to the UK. £500 million will go towards research and development, while £100 million has been set aside to support the supply chain. The Conservative leader, Kemi Badenoch, says she wants to see the details.
3: The defence industry, the aerospace industry, the people who will help protect us are saying that it's getting very hard to do business in this country. What's Andy Burnham going to do to help businesses like these, right all the way down to small businesses on the high street?
0: A UK aid worker has been flown home from the Democratic Republic of the Congo after possible exposure to Ebola. Health officials here say there are no confirmed Ebola cases in the UK and the risk to the public remains low.
4: Come on. The Beat of the Armed Forces. Woo!

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0: Ukraine's President Zelensky has dismissed the country's army commander-in-chief, Oleksandr Siersky, days after the removal of the popular defense minister, Mykhailo Fedorov, a move that triggered street protests across the country. Fedorov has been widely praised for energizing the ministry and transforming the armed forces, as well as leading a drive against corruption. 60-year-old Siersky is seen by many in Ukraine as a Soviet school commander reluctant to implement radical changes in the army. Announcing the sacking, Mr. Zelensky praised Mrs. Siersky.
1: Oleksandr Siersky delivered results for Ukraine in the defense of Kyiv, the Kharkiv offensive, and the Kursk operation. We have come a long way. Ukraine's defense continues, and every warrior must be treated with dignity. I'm grateful to him and to every one of our warriors for Ukraine's strong positions on the front.
0: Siersky has been replaced by 43-year-old Mykhailo Drapaty, a popular battle-hardened veteran. Prime Minister Andy Burnham used his first full day in office to urge his team to focus on the cost of living. Meanwhile, a Conservative leader, Kevin Badenoch, called on Chancellor John Healey to fund defence spending at 3% of GDP by the end of this parliament. Despite previously resigning as Defence Secretary over military spending, commentators, including Sir Mark Lyle, Grant, doubt Mr. Healey will increase the defence budget as Chancellor.
2: I think there are a lot of military who think this is an opportunity to get even more than was promised by Keir Starmer's government for defence. Now, personally, I think they may be slightly disappointed. I would be surprised if, in fact, John Healey as Chancellor was prepared to give defence more than was already committed under the Keir Starmer government.
0: The new Defence Secretary has vowed the government will stand up to Russian aggression. West Reading was responding to news that a Russian warship fired live weapons in UK waters yesterday on the day Andy Burnham was entering Downing Street. Mr. Streeting's called the exercise performative and irresponsible.
3: Russia should be in no doubt about the resolve of this government and this Prime Minister. Our resolve to stand against Russian aggression in Ukraine, but also Russian aggression against all of our allies.
0: The number of households unable to afford basics like food and heating has hit a record high. Analysis from the Joseph Rowntree Foundation shows 7.5 million households haven't been able to afford at least one essential item in the last 6 months. The report suggests Andy Burnham is taking over as Prime Minister when the cost of living has never been higher. That's the latest. I'm Vigianis.
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5: Come on.

0: A new Prime Minister, a new government, and renewed calls for more defence spending.
1: They will only be deterred by ships in the water, jets in the air, munitions in stock, state-of-the-art technologies.
0: An 11th night of US attacks on Iran as the Defence Secretary asks for billions more in funding for the military.
2: Iran is at the weakest point militarily it has ever been in, maybe in 47 years, as they've gathered effectively a terror army.
0: And President Zelensky fires his military chief of staff amidst widespread protests over the firing of the dynamic head of the army.
3: His replacement is the much younger Mihailo Dropati, a man with a distinguished record of his own.
4: This is Forces News with Vijay Ellis.
0: Prime Minister Andy Burnham has used his first full day in office to urge his team to focus on the cost of living, but with wars raging in the Middle East and Ukraine, there are calls on the new Chancellor, John Healey, to increase defence spending. Despite previously resigning as Defence Secretary over military spending, commentators, including Sir Mark Lyle Grant, doubt Mr. Healey will increase the defence budget as Chancellor.
5: I think there are a lot of military who think this is an opportunity to get even more than was promised by Keir Starmer's government for defence. Now, personally, I think they may be slightly disappointed. I would be surprised if, in fact, John Healey as Chancellor was prepared to give defence more than was already committed under the Keir Starmer government.
0: The Conservative leader, Kemi Badenoch, says the world is becoming more dangerous and has called for the UK to embark on its biggest peacetime programme of rearmament. Kemi Badenoch urged the new Chancellor, John Healey, to find the funding for defence spending to reach 3% of GDP by the end of this parliament.
1: We can now be in no doubt that our enemies are not deterred by our words. They will only be deterred by ships in the water, jets in the air, munitions in stock, state-of-the-art technologies, and allies who know that Britain will answer their call.
0: The former Health Secretary, Wes Streeting, has taken over as the new Defence Secretary a day after a Russian warship fired live weapons in international waters off the southern coast of the UK. Mrs. Streeting has promised the government will stand up to Russian aggression. He called the Russian warship exercise performative and irresponsible.
6: Russia should be in no doubt about the resolve of this government and this Prime Minister. Our resolve to stand against Russian aggression in Ukraine, but also Russian aggression against all of our allies.
0: The United States has launched an 11th night of airstrikes on Iran. President Trump said the U.S. will hit the area where Iran's nuclear centrifuges are rumored to be pretty soon and very heavily. Earlier, Mr. Trump suggested the U.S. is far from finished in its war with Iran.
7: So if we left right now, it would take Iran 20, 25 years to rebuild. Years to rebuild. But we're not leaving right now. So we've had a big impact on Iran.
0: Meanwhile, the U.S. Defense Secretary Pete Hegseth says the U.S. war with Iran has cost the country nearly $40 billion, or just over 28 billion pounds. In his first appearance before the Senate Appropriations Committee, Mr. Hegseth said the White House was seeking a further $87 billion in funding for the Pentagon. He was questioned by the Democrat Senator Patty Murray about Washington's tactics on the war.
8: Mr. Secretary, Iran has been firing at U.S. military bases in the region and ships for the last week. How is it possible if their capabilities were, quote, functionally destroyed 3 months earlier, as she claimed, for them to be doing this now?
2: Senator, Iran is at the weakest point militarily it has ever been in, maybe in 47 years, as they've gathered effectively a terror army. And that terror army was built to try to create conventional capabilities to defend against a pursuit of nuclear weapons, which meant thousands of ballistic missiles, many of which we have destroyed, others of which they have put inside facilities and hidden in underground facilities. That's what terror regimes would do.
4: BFBS. Forces News. Forces
0: News. Ukrainian President Volodymyr Zelensky has sacked the country's army commander-in-chief, Oleksandr Syrsky. It comes days after he dismissed the popular defense minister, Mikhailo Fedorov, a move that triggered nationwide protests. Syrsky, criticized by some as an old-style commander, resistant to reform, has been replaced by General Mikhailo Dropati, who is seen as a younger, more innovative leader. Here's the BBC's Paul Adams.
3: After 6 days of widespread protests, President Zelensky has bowed to pressure and dismissed the man who successfully defended Kyiv after Russia's full-scale invasion in 2022. Making the announcement, the president thanked General Sirski and said a significant path had been travelled. His replacement is the much younger Mihailo Dropati, a man with a distinguished record of his own and, crucially, a friend of the ousted defence minister Mihailo Fedorov. Mr. Fedorov called his appointment a breath of fresh air and a renewed source of hope. That will go some way towards reassuring thousands of protesting Ukrainians that their voices have been heard. But they will also want to know that Mr. Fedorov, seen as the driving force behind much of the military's recent innovation, will continue to play a central role. President Zelensky said he'd offered him an important position in government. We don't know what it is or whether it's been accepted.
4: Forces News. This is BFBS.
0: France has signed a deal with Ukraine that will allow Kyiv to start manufacturing French weapons on home soil. President Zelensky believes the arrangement will allow Ukraine to quickly ramp up its ammunition stocks, particularly of air defense missiles. Simon Newton reports.
9: Behind the headlines, there's a subtle shift underway in the weapons Ukraine is receiving. It's not just more equipment, it's more advanced, and increasingly, it's designed to give Ukraine long-term military strength. France has announced plans to supply an initial batch of 16 Rafale fighter jets, and they'll bring access to some of Europe's most capable weapons. Among them, Meteor air-to-air missiles for long-range engagements, Aster 30 air defence missiles, and Scalp cruise missiles, the French equivalent of Storm Shadow, already proven in deep strikes behind Russian lines. But perhaps the biggest change isn't the hardware itself. France has agreed to let Ukraine manufacture some of these missile systems under licence, reducing its dependence on deliveries from Western allies and helping Kyiv replace weapons more quickly. There's also growing discussions about Ukraine eventually producing Patriot interceptor missiles under licence, a move that would strengthen its ability to defend against Russia's most advanced ballistic missile attacks. Taken together, this marks a strategic shift. Ukraine isn't simply receiving weapons anymore, it's being integrated into a Western military and defence industrial network, with the ability not just to fight today's war, but to sustain its armed forces well into the future.
4: This is Forces News.
0: Anne Widdecombe was hit on the head with a hammer 21 times at her home as she ate lunch in an attack that was caught on camera. Prosecutors say the man charged with her murder, Joshua Kerry, arrived at her house on the 8th of July and entered through the front door. Prosecutors say Kerry was in the property for 2 minutes and was wearing black gloves. The 28-year-old from South Yorkshire has been remanded in custody. A UK aid worker has been flown home from the Democratic Republic of Congo after possible exposure to Ebola. The humanitarian worker has no symptoms and is being monitored in isolation. UK health officials say there is no risk to the public. A judge in Florida has ruled President Trump must hand over financial records sought by the BBC as it defends itself in his $10 billion defamation suit. The US president is suing the corporation over an episode of Panorama that edited together different sections of his speech on the day of the US Capitol riot on the 6th of January 2021.
4: Forces News Sports.
0: Chelsea have announced the signing of England midfielder Morgan Rogers from Aston Villa. He arrives at Stamford Bridge in a British record deal with £117 million. Former Chelsea player Jody Morris says the club deserves a lot of credit.
10: There's no way that Morgan Rogers is signing for Chelsea without having talks with Xabi Alonso. And to get someone of that quality after the season that Chelsea have had last year, I mean, there's a lot of people that I'm sure deserves a pat on the back.
0: Defending champion St Mirren came from 3-0 down to beat East Kilbride 4-3 in the Scottish League Cup. It means the holders have 3 wins from 3 in the group stage. Livingston thrashed Forfar 8-0, while Kilmarnock got past Hamilton 1-0. Hearts have been thrashed 4-0 by Sturm Graz to leave their Champions League hopes hanging by a thread. The teams meet for the second leg of their second qualifying round at Tynecastle next week. Shamrock Rovers lost 2-0 against Ararat Armenia. My London have started their defence of the men's title in cricket's The Hundred with a 7-wicket win against Sunrisers Leeds. Sam Curran and Nicholas Puran both hit half centuries at the Oval for the hosts, who were called Oval Invincibles last year. In today's women's game, Sunrisers thrashed My London by 7 wickets.
4: Forces News headlines.
0: Ukraine's President Zelensky has dismissed the country's army commander-in-chief, Oleksandr Zyrsky, after days of protests on the streets. That's the latest. I'm Vijay Alice.
11: the beat

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2: Ukraine's President Zelensky has dismissed the country's army commander-in-chief, Oleksandr Syrsky, days after the removal of the popular defense minister, Mikhailo Fedorov, a move that triggered street protests across the country. Fedorov has been widely praised for energizing the ministry and transforming the armed forces, as well as leading a drive against corruption. 60-year-old Syrsky, seen by many in Ukraine as a Soviet school commander, reluctant to implement radical changes in the army. Announcing the sacking, Mr. Zelensky praised Mr. Syrsky.
3: Oleksandr Syrsky delivered results for Ukraine in the defense of Kyiv, the Kharkiv offensive, and the Kursk operation. We have come a long way. Ukraine's defense continues, and every warrior must be treated with dignity. I'm grateful to him and to every one of our warriors for Ukraine's strong positions on the front.
2: Syrsky has been replaced by 43-year-old Mikhailo Drapaty, a popular battle-hardened veteran. U.S. Defense Secretary Pete Hegseth says the war with Iran has now cost £28 billion. He's asking Congress to approve additional defense funding. His appearance before a Senate committee was repeatedly interrupted by anti-war protesters. France has become the first European country to ban social media access for children under 15. President Emmanuel Macron has championed the ban as a key reform of his final term in office and pledged to enforce it by September. The BBC's Hugh Schofield reports.
4: The measure was approved by a solid majority in the National Assembly, though many on the left voted against. From September, all new accounts will require age verification. People under 15 will not be able to open them. From January, the same rule applies to all existing social media accounts. Skeptics question the scheme's viability, but the government insists the online tools to put the age checks in place are effective and safe.
2: Two of the men jailed over the death of PC Andrew Harper could be released early. Under the government's prisoner release scheme, Jesse Cole and Albert Bowers were convicted of manslaughter after the officer was dragged to his death while responding to a burglary in Berkshire in 2019. Mr. Harper's mother says it feels like a slap in the face. Amazon founder Jeff Bezos has been approached to buy a stake in Liverpool Football Club. The businessman, who's worth £200 billion, has held talks about joining a syndicate of investors, although it's not certain it'll go any further. The maker of ChatGPT, OpenAI, says some of its most advanced AI models escaped a controlled test environment and hacked into another artificial intelligence company. The company says it's an unprecedented cyber incident, adding that the experimental systems have since been contained. That's the latest. I'm Vijay Anand.

stand if you want to, stare if you want to, but I got to party. I'm up in the party. I'm glad that I got you, and it's alright. You got you a partner, and 'cause

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Time. It's what every family needs. Time to rest, to recover, and to reconnect with the people who matter most. 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This year alone, over 300 families have benefited. Make time to get in touch today. Visit

0: President Zelensky has sacked his most senior general in one of the biggest shakeups in Ukraine's military leadership since the start of Russia's invasion. The commander-in-chief of the armed forces, Oleksandr Syrsky, has clashed about how the war is being conducted with the popular defense minister, Mikhailo Fedorov, whose own removal from office last week triggered mass protests. BBC's correspondent in Kyiv, Paul Adams, says the Ukrainian president has bowed to pressure.
1: We know that President Zelensky has offered Mr. Fedorov some kind of position back in government. We don't know exactly what, and we don't know what Mr. Fedorov's response has been. And I imagine that probably discussions are still going on. The protesters want to see him back in government. They want to see him still driving innovation in the military.
0: The US military has been carrying out an 11th consecutive night of airstrikes on Iran. Iran has warned of reprisals after President Trump threatened to hit an underground nuclear site near Natanz. It comes as the US Defense Secretary Pete Hegseth said the war has so far cost America nearly $40 billion, or just over £28 billion. And the White House is seeking a further $87 billion in funding for the Pentagon. He told senators they're degrading Iran's nuclear capabilities.
2: Iran is at the weakest point militarily it has ever been in, maybe in 47 years, as they've gathered effectively a terror army. And that was built to try to create conventional capability to defend against a pursuit of nuclear weapons, which meant thousands of ballistic missiles, many of which we have destroyed.
0: The business secretary will announce a £600 million package for the aerospace sector later. Business and Trade Secretary Jonathan Reynolds hopes the money will bring cutting-edge research and jobs to the UK. But the Conservative leader, Kemi Badenoch, says she wants to see the details.
3: The defence industry, the aerospace industry, the people who will help protect us are saying that it's getting very hard to do business in this country. What's Andy Burnham going to do to help businesses like these?
0: A humanitarian worker who has been potentially exposed to Ebola in the Democratic Republic of Congo is isolating in a London hospital. The UK Health Security Agency says the evacuation was a precautionary measure and the individual, who's a UK resident, has no symptoms. France has become the first European country to ban social media access for children under 15. President Macron has championed the ban as a key reform of his final term in office and pledged to enforce it by September. Laura Miller of the French Centrist Party says the ban is necessary to protect children's freedoms.
4: It seems to me that the condition for freedom is having available attention time, having reliable information, and deciding what we see. These conditions no longer exist when we have platforms that use our cognitive vulnerabilities as objects of commercial optimization.
0: Morgan Rogers has become the most expensive British footballer of all time after signing for Chelsea from Aston Villa for £117 million. The England international has agreed a 7-year contract at Stamford Bridge. That's the latest. I'm Adam Gilchrist.
5: The beat of the armed forces. The FBS beats.

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1: 6'2" as blue, I'm into it. Walking strong, crip game, always a jet. When you're home, you're in love, but the club is the opposite. Yeah. So why do I get drawn to you like a magnet?

0: Ukraine's army boss has been sacked, but will their defense secretary return?
1: The protesters want to see him back in government. They want to see him still driving innovation in the military.
0: America's defense secretary asks for billions more to fund the war in Iran.
2: Iran is at the weakest point militarily it has ever been in, maybe in 47 years, as they've gathered effectively a terror army.
0: And Canada signs up to the GCAP fighter jet project.
3: I'm delighted to be working so closely with Italy, Japan, and now welcoming Canada to the Global Combat Air Programme.
4: This is Forces News with Adam Gilchrist.
0: Ukraine's President Zelensky has dismissed the commander of the armed forces, Oleksandr Syrsky. It comes days after the removal of the popular defense minister, Mykhailo Fedorov. President Zelensky has essentially chosen General Syrsky over Mr. Fedorov after disagreements between the pair. And speaking overnight, he paid tribute to him.
5: Oleksandr Syrsky забезпечив результати України у захисті.
6: Oleksandr Syrsky delivered results for Ukraine in the defense of Kyiv, the Kharkiv offensive, and the Kursk operation. We have come a long way. Ukraine's defense continues, and every warrior must be treated with dignity. I'm grateful to him and to every one of our warriors for Ukraine's strong positions on the front.
0: Mykhailo Fedorov's sacking as defense minister led to protests on the streets. Crowds turned against 60-year-old Soviet school commander Syrsky. John Herbst is a former U.S. ambassador to Ukraine. He says President Zelensky's finally read the room.
7: Zelensky realized that when he fired Fedorov, who deserves a great deal of credit, Ukraine currently have the advantage in the war against the Kremlin. That was a serious mistake on its own merits. And Fedorov's role in Ukraine's war effort is well understood. And therefore, people went out to protest. And Zelensky realized that he had made a mistake.
0: General Syrsky has been replaced by a younger general, Mykhailo Berbaty. Vitaly Shevchenko from BBC Monitoring says there's hope this will turn the tide.
8: There's momentum, or there was momentum. I've heard talk within Ukraine or people saying, oh, well, look, we're getting our territory back. And then it came crashing to the ground with the dismissal of Mykhailo Fedorov. The hope now is that this move by President Zelensky would be enough to bring all these parts of the system back together.
0: France has signed a deal with Ukraine that will allow Kyiv to start manufacturing French weapons on home soil. President Zelensky believes the arrangement will allow Ukraine to quickly ramp up its ammunition stocks, particularly of air defense missiles. Simon Newton reports.
9: Behind the headlines, there's a subtle shift underway in the weapons Ukraine is receiving. It's not just more equipment, it's more advanced, and increasingly, it's designed to give Ukraine long-term military strength. France has announced plans to supply an initial batch of 16 Rafale fighter jets, and they'll bring access to some of Europe's most capable weapons, among them Meteor air-to-air missiles for long-range engagements, Aster 30 air defense missiles, and Scalp cruise missiles, the French equivalent of Storm Shadow, already proven in deep strikes behind Russian lines. But perhaps the biggest change isn't the hardware itself. France has agreed to let Ukraine manufacture some of these missile systems under license, reducing its dependence on deliveries from Western allies and helping Kyiv replace weapons more quickly. There's also growing discussions about Ukraine eventually producing Patriot interceptor missiles under license, a move that would strengthen its ability to defend against Russia's most advanced ballistic missile attacks. Taken together, this marks a strategic shift. Ukraine isn't simply receiving weapons anymore, it's being integrated into a Western military and defense industrial network, with the ability not just to fight today's war, but to sustain its armed forces well into the future.
4: This is Forces News.
0: The United States has been carrying out an 11th night of airstrikes on Iran. President Trump says the U.S. will hit the area where Iran's nuclear centrifuges are rumored to be pretty soon and very heavily. Iran has warned of reprisals. Mr. Trump says the conflict is far from over.
10: So if we left right now, it would take Iran 20, 25 years to rebuild. Years to rebuild. But we're not leaving right now. So we've had a big impact on Iran.
0: It comes as the U.S. Defense Secretary Pete Hegseth told the U.S. Senate the war has so far cost nearly $40 billion, or just over £28 billion. And also the White House is seeking a further $87 billion for the Pentagon. Democrat Senator Patty Murray questioned if the operation is as successful as the administration is claiming.
11: Mr. Secretary, Iran has been firing at U.S. military bases in the region and ships for the last week. How is it possible if their capabilities were, quote, functionally destroyed 3 months earlier, as she claimed, for them to be doing this now?
0: Pete Hegseth has insisted Iran's nuclear capabilities are being degraded.
9: Iran is at the weakest point militarily it has ever been in, maybe in 47 years, as they've gathered effectively a terror army that was built to try to create conventional capabilities to defend against a pursuit of nuclear weapons, which meant thousands of ballistic missiles, many of which we have destroyed.
0: The new Defence Secretary, Wes Streeting, has promised the UK will stand up to Russian aggression. It follows a Russian warship carrying out a live firing exercise in the English Channel. Mr. Streeting's called the Russian warship exercise performative and irresponsible.
12: Russia should be in no doubt about the resolve of this government and this Prime Minister. Our resolve to stand against Russian aggression in Ukraine, but also Russian aggression against all of our allies.
0: The Business and Trade Secretary will announce a £600 million package for the aerospace sector today. Jonathan Reynolds hopes the money will bring in cutting-edge research and jobs to the UK. A humanitarian worker who was potentially exposed to Ebola in the Democratic Republic of Congo is isolating in a London hospital. The patient's been evacuated as a precaution. And France has become the first European country to ban social media access for children under 15. President Macron had championed the ban as a key reform of his final term in office. BFBS. Forces News. Canada has joined the Global Combat Air Programme as an observer. GCAP is a joint British, Italian and Japanese programme to build a sixth-generation stealth fighter. The announcement's been made at the Farnborough International Air Show, from which Tim Cooper reports.
13: It was a fairly open secret here that Canada would become involved in the GCAP programme. At this stage, they'll gain insight into the development of the multi-billion-pound fighter, but have no influence over the direction it takes. But it does pave the way for future closer involvement. The Defence Secretary, Wes Streeting, said it was a positive step forward for the project.
12: So I'm delighted to be working so closely with Italy, Japan, and now welcoming Canada, the first observer nation to the Global Combat Air Programme. Canada will gain direct insight and privileged access into GCAP, including capability development, industrial collaboration, and long-term delivery plans.
13: GCAP is what's known as a sixth-generation system. Currently, three defence firms, including the UK's BAE Systems, are working on the project, codenamed Edgewing. The fighter is going to be designed to operate alongside capabilities including the F-35. It will use advanced autonomy, AI, uncrewed systems and next-generation sensors to maintain air superiority against threats that are continually changing. Canada's desire to move closer to the project comes amid recent efforts to diversify its defence spending away from the US. And there are strong suggestions nations like Germany could be minded to try and get a foothold in GCAP after the collapse of a Franco-German fighter project in June. Tim Cooper, BFBS Forces News, Farnborough.
0: Forces News Sports. Chelsea have announced the signing of England midfielder Morgan Rogers from Aston Villa for £117 million. It makes Rogers the most expensive British player, ahead of Elliot Anderson and Jude Bellingham. Ex-Chelsea midfielder Jody Morris thinks there could be more signings to come.
14: Huge signing, albeit to say I was surprised would be an understatement. Sometimes when you sign a sort of marquee signing and one that kind of pricks people's ears up, you can then maybe get ones to follow, and I'm sure that's what everybody at Chelsea is hoping for after this signing.
0: Italian Football Federation officials have reportedly held talks with the ex-Manchester City boss Pep Guardiola about becoming their new national team boss. Pep left City after a successful 10 years, and former striker Jay Bothroyd reckons the Italian job may be a good pick.
15: Obviously, he played in Italy, he lived there with his family. He wants to have more time off. If he goes to someone like England, you know, these kind of nations, they expect him to win straight away. I think going to Italy, I think they would expect him to make improvements.
0: In the Scottish League Cup, defending champion St Mirren came from 3-0 down to beat East Kilbride 4-3. Livingston thrashed Forfar 8-0. Kilmarnock edged out Hamilton 1-0. Hearts have been thrashed 4-0 by Sturm Graz in the first leg of the second leg of qualifying for the Champions League. Ben Stokes hit a century in his first match since stepping down as England captain. Durham won their one-day cup opener against Derbyshire by 5 wickets. There were also wins for Hampshire and Northants. And My London have started the defence of the men's title in cricket's The 100 with a 7-wicket win against Sunrisers Leeds.
16: Forces News.
0: Headlines. There's another military shakeup in Ukraine. President Zelensky has dismissed the country's army commander-in-chief. The United States has been carrying out an 11th night of airstrikes on Iran. The White House wants another $87 billion to fund the ongoing war. The new Defence Secretary, Wes Streeting, has vowed the UK will stand up to Russian aggression in all its forms. That's the latest. I'm Adam Gilchrist.
17: The beat of the armed forces.

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I roll with the family only. 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

0: President Zelensky has sacked his most senior general in one of the biggest shakeups of Ukraine's military leadership since the start of Russia's full-scale invasion. The commander of the armed forces, Oleksandr Syrsky, had clashed with the popular former defense minister Mikhailo Fedorov, whose own removal from office last week sparked mass protests. More from the BBC's Paul Adams in Kyiv.
1: After 6 days of widespread protests, President Zelensky has bowed to pressure and dismissed the man who successfully defended Kyiv after Russia's full-scale invasion in 2022. Making the announcement, the president thanked General Syrsky and said a significant path had been travelled. His replacement is the much younger Mykhailo Drapaty, a man with a distinguished record of his own and, crucially, a friend of the ousted defence minister Mykhailo Fedorov. Mr. Fedorov called his appointment a breath of fresh air and a renewed source of hope. That will go some way towards reassuring thousands of protesting Ukrainians that their voices have been heard.
0: The US military has been hitting targets in Iran for the 11th night in a row. Iran has warned of reprisals after President Trump threatened to hit an underground nuclear site near Natanz. The US Defense Secretary Pete Hegseth says they're degrading the Iranian military. He also says the war has so far cost nearly $40 billion and they need another $87 billion for the Pentagon. Former Parachute Regiment officer Dan Jarvis, who stepped in as Defence Secretary following the resignation of John Healey, has been appointed as Security Minister in Andy Burnham's New Look Cabinet. The Defence Minister Luke Pollard has been reappointed to his post. The Business Secretary will announce a £600 million package for the aerospace sector today. Jonathan Reynolds, who's back covering his old trade brief, hopes the money will bring cutting-edge research and jobs to the UK. £500 million will go towards research and development. £100 million has been set aside to support the supply chain. Conservative leader Kemi Badenoch wants to see more details.
2: The defence industry, the aerospace industry, the people who will help protect us are saying that it's getting very hard to do business in this country. What's Andy Burnham going to do to help businesses like these, right all the way down to small businesses on the high street?
0: Two of PC Andrew Hungpa's killers may be eligible for early release under plans to ease prison overcrowding. His mother has called the move a slap in the face. The police officer was dragged behind a car in Berkshire in 2019. John Swinney's praised Scotland the Brave for rescuing the Commonwealth Games ahead of tomorrow's opening ceremony. Glasgow will host the event after stepping in with 18 months to go due to the Australian state of Victoria pulling out. The Scottish First Minister hopes the Games will deliver more than just medals.
3: There will also be friendship, there'll be warmth, there'll be empathy, there'll be understanding, there'll be support, there'll be respect. And all of these attributes are what our world needs more of today than we currently have in supply at the present moment.
0: That's the latest. I'm Adam Gilchrist.
4: The beat of the armed forces. Every sound has got me moving to the beat. The FBS beats.

0: hit you with that beat.
1: The beat of the armed forces. CSBS Beats. The fastest growing diets in the world are vegetarian and vegan, and you don't have to figure it out on your own. 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

Put on your best fit to the club tonight. You're trying to find someone to take you home and show you love. If nobody else will, then I will. If nobody will, I will.

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4: Come on.

The beat of the armed forces. Come on with the beat, beat. The FBS beats. Guess what? What? I'm so hot. The beat of the armed forces.

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2: Ukraine's President Zelensky has dismissed the country's army commander-in-chief, Oleksandr Syrsky, days after the removal of the popular defense minister Mykhailo Fedorov, a move that triggered street protests across Ukraine. Syrsky is seen by many in Ukraine as a Soviet-era commander, reluctant to implement radical changes in the army. Announcing the sacking, Mr. Zelensky praised the 60-year-old general.
3: Oleksandr Syrsky delivered results for Ukraine in the defense of Kyiv, the Kharkiv offensive, and the Kursk operation. We have come a long way. Ukraine's defense continues, and every warrior must be treated with dignity. I'm grateful to him and to every one of our warriors for Ukraine's strong positions on the front.
2: The army boss has been replaced by 43-year-old Mykhailo Drapachy, a popular battle-hardened veteran. The United States has carried out an 11th consecutive night of airstrikes on Iran. President Trump says the U.S. will hit the area where Iran's nuclear centrifuges are rumored to be pretty soon and very heavily, he says. Iran has warned of reprisals. Mr. Trump says the conflict is far from over.
4: So if we left right now, it would take Iran 20, 25 years to rebuild. Years to rebuild. But we're not leaving right now. So we've had a big impact on Iran.
2: America's Defense Secretary Pete Hegseth has told the U.S. Senate the war has so far cost nearly $40 billion, and they want another $87 billion for the Pentagon. Former Parachute Regiment officer Dan Jarvis has been appointed as security minister in Andy Burnham's New Look cabinet. He had stepped in as defense secretary following the resignation of John Healey in June. Two defense ministers remain in their posts, Luke Pollard and Lord Coker. Andy Burnham is to reintroduce the £2 cap on bus fares in England as part of his promise to lead what he's called a cost-of-living government. The change from the start of next year will be partly funded by taking money away from the budget of the Department for Energy Security and Net Zero. Here's the Transport Secretary, Heidi Alexander.
5: This is quite standard to have loans for international climate finance. The detail will need to be worked out. We wanted to make the announcement today. It's a really big priority.
2: Scientists say a worrying mix of chemicals has been detected at illegal waste sites in England. The Environment Agency says it's carefully considering the potentially serious health risks from dumps in Gloucestershire, Greater Manchester and Nottinghamshire. Nika Rowson lives next to one in Wigan.
6: It's been absolutely awful, the vermin and the smells. As a family, it's really affected us. We've got a child with special needs. He struggles with his sensory profiles. So apart from the chemical side of things, the smells and everything, it's been that bad he can't live at home.
2: Birmingham is paying tribute to the late Ozzy Osbourne 1 year on from his death, with a series of free music performances and special events across the city. The council's hosting its first Aussie Day of celebrations. The former Black Sabbath frontman often spoke of his pride at being a Brummie. That's the latest. I'm Adam Gilchrist.
1: Let's go. The beat of the armed forces.
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8: 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'Cause when I leave for the night, I ain't coming.

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2: President Zelensky has sacked his most senior general in one of the biggest shakeups of Ukraine's military leadership since the start of Russia's full-scale invasion. The commander-in-chief of the armed forces, Oleksandr Syrsky, had clashed about how the war's been conducted with the popular defense minister Mikhailo Fedorov, whose own removal from office last week triggered protests. The BBC's Paul Adams is in Kyiv.
3: We know that President Zelensky has offered Mr. Fedorov some kind of position back in government. We don't know exactly what, and we don't know what Mr. Fedorov's response has been, and I imagine that probably discussions are still going on. The protesters want to see him back in government. They want to see him still driving innovation in the military.
2: The United States says it's still willing to pursue diplomacy with Iran, despite carrying out an 11th consecutive night of strikes. The U.S. Defense Secretary Pete Hegseth says the conflict's now cost the U.S. over $37 billion. BBC's international editor Jeremy Bowen says the escalation in fighting has exposed flaws in President Trump's plan.
4: There is no evidence that it will bring the victory that Donald Trump already claims actually to have scored and hasn't. If there are a return to negotiations, which you know you could argue is the only sensible thing, that would require concessions to Iran that will show the costs of America's strategic defeat, which has been caused by this reckless decision to go to war.
2: The new defense secretary, Wes Streetings, apologized for making a joke about the early prisoner release program designed to ease overcrowding in jails. He says there was no ill intent when he claimed new Justice Secretary Alex Norris wants to let them all out. Comments were caught on a microphone outside Downing Street. Andy Burnham has announced that most single bus fares in England will be capped at £2 from January. The cap had risen to £3 last year. The announcement follows the decision to cut VAT on electricity bills. Former Labour special adviser Baroness McLeod says the new PM is delivering on his promise to address the cost of living.
5: He knows that people are struggling to make ends meet, and while it may not seem a great deal of money in the great scheme of things, reducing bus fares, taking that off energy, is all to the good and is part of his direction of travel.
2: The rate of inflation has eased to 2.6% last month, down from 2.8% in May. The Office for National Statistics says it was helped by a fall in petrol prices and a drop in the pace of rising food costs. It's the most expensive transfer in British football history. Chelsea have agreed to pay a record £117 million for the services of this England international.
6: Rodgers sticks up a right leg, keeps that ball in play brilliantly on the left-hand side. Right-footed corner! That is a fabulous goal from Morgan Rodgers!
2: The 23-year-old Morgan Rodgers has now left Aston Villa for Stamford Bridge, and in the process he topped the price tags of England teammates Elliot Anderson and Jude Bellingham. That's the latest. I'm Adam Gilchrist.
7: If the beat hits, I'm ready to go.
8: The beat of the armed forces. The FBS beats.
9: Cool and drink.
10: It's 2021. Time to bring the light in.

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0: Ukraine's army boss has been sacked. Will their defence secretary return?
1: The protesters want to see him back in government. They want to see him still driving innovation in the military.
0: America's defence secretary asks for billions more to fund the war with Iran.
2: Iran is at the weakest point militarily it has ever been in, maybe in 47 years, as they've gathered effectively a terror army.
0: And a special report on the ancient Royal Navy tradition of burials at sea.
3: Quite a sombre moment. You think this is literally where they're going to be for the rest of time, but it's really nice knowing that the family's there to see him off and that you get to be a part of it.
4: This is Forces News with Adam Gilchrist.
0: The Ukrainian chief of staff sacked by President Zelensky has been defending his record as he leaves office. General Oleksandr Syrsky says his forces were again on the offensive, having liberated over 400 square miles of territory from Russian occupation this year. He's the latest casualty, though, from a clash between the military top brass and the young former defense minister Mikhailo Fedorov. In his nightly address, President Zelensky paid tribute to his achievements.
5: Oleksandr Syrsky delivered results for Ukraine in the defense of Kyiv, the Kharkiv offensive, and the Kursk operation. We have come a long way. Ukraine's defense continues, and every warrior must be treated with dignity. I'm grateful to him and to every one of our warriors for Ukraine's strong positions on the front.
0: The BBC's Paul Adams is in Kyiv.
1: Essentially, what President Zelensky has done has been to bow to popular pressure after almost a week of mass protests following the dismissal of Minister Fedorov. President Zelensky heaped praise on the outgoing commander-in-chief, Oleksandr Syrsky, but he has removed him and he's replaced him with a much, much younger general, Mykhailo Dropati, who crucially is a friend of the ousted defense minister, Mykhailo Fedorov.
0: Alexander Kara is a former advisor to the Minister of Defense and now at the Center for Strategic Studies in Kyiv. He says they'd welcome seeing the two now working in lockstep.
6: Certainly, we would love to see Fedorov back in the ministry, and particularly we see in this tandem with Mr. Dropati, who is really highly respected by military and civilians for his human-centric and new approaches to the war.
0: Meanwhile, Ukraine has carried out fresh strikes against logistics hubs belonging to Russia's biggest online retailer, which President Zelensky provided the Russian army with drone components. Ukraine has agreed a deal with France that will allow Kyiv to start manufacturing French weapons on home soil. President Zelensky believes it will allow Ukraine to quickly ramp up its ammunition stocks, particularly air defense missiles. Simon Newton explains.
7: Behind the headlines, there's a subtle shift underway in the weapons Ukraine is receiving. It's not just more equipment, it's more advanced, and increasingly, it's designed to give Ukraine long-term military strength. France has announced plans to supply an initial batch of 16 Rafale fighter jets, and they'll bring access to some of Europe's most capable weapons. Among them, Meteor air-to-air missiles for long-range engagements, Aster-30 air defense missiles, and Scalp cruise missiles, the French equivalent of Storm Shadow, already proven in deep strikes behind Russian lines. But perhaps the biggest change isn't the hardware itself. France has agreed to let Ukraine manufacture some of these missile systems under license, reducing its dependence on deliveries from Western allies and helping Kyiv replace weapons more quickly. There's also growing discussions about Ukraine eventually producing Patriot interceptor missiles under license, a move that would strengthen its ability to defend against Russia's most advanced ballistic missile attacks. Taken together, this marks a strategic shift. Ukraine isn't simply receiving weapons anymore, it's being integrated into a Western military and defense industrial network, with the ability not just to fight today's war, but to sustain its armed forces well into the future.
4: This is Forces News.
0: The United States has carried out an 11th night of airstrikes on Iran as Tehran warned the US against targeting its nuclear facilities. President Trump says the conflict is far from over.
8: So if we left right now, it would take Iran 20, 25 years to rebuild. Years to rebuild. But we're not leaving right now. So we've had a big impact on Iran.
0: The Defense Secretary, Pete Hegseth, put a figure on the cost of that conflict overnight. He told senators it's cost nearly $40 billion, or just over £28 billion so far. And the White House is requesting more than double that again for the Pentagon. He insists Iran's nuclear capabilities are being degraded.
2: Iran is at the weakest point militarily it has ever been in, maybe in 47 years, as they've gathered effectively a terror army that was built to try to create conventional capabilities to defend against a pursuit of nuclear weapons, which meant thousands of ballistics missiles, many of which we have destroyed.
0: Although Pete Hegseth was heckled four times by demonstrators as he appeared at the Congress hearing in Washington. Defence Secretary says an extra £708 million will be spent to accelerate the UK's next-generation air combat technology. The contract includes cutting-edge tech like artificial intelligence and advanced software and extends the existing programme with BAE Systems. Wes Streeting has made the announcement at the Farnborough Air Show.
9: This is a groundbreaking moment for UK defence, not just for air power, but for reindustrialisation. This launch shows that our UK industry is at the forefront of innovation and that we are open for business.
0: The Prime Minister has announced that most single bus fares in England will be capped at £2 from January, part of his efforts to address the cost of living. France has become the first European country to ban social media access for children under 15. President Macron had championed the ban as a key reform of his final term. And the house in Austria, where Adolf Hitler was born, is starting a new life as a police station today. Outside, a simple stone reads, "Fascism, never again. Millions of dead serve as a reminder."
4: This is Forces News.
0: Forces News has been given rare access to witness the ancient tradition of committals at sea, whereby the ashes of former soldiers and Royal Marines are scattered from the side of a ship. Hannah King joined seven families as they said goodbye to their loved ones for the final time.
10: "And now we have entrusted Tommy to God's merciful keeping, and we now commit his ashes to the deep."
11: Every week throughout summer, on Tuesdays in Plymouth, Wednesdays in Portsmouth and Thursdays in Faslane, sailors and Marines who've served their country have their ashes scattered to the sea. Relatives are taken out on a boat with the ashes of their loved ones in biodegradable bags encased in small cardboard boxes. This is placed on a wooden chute, draped in a Union Jack, and after a short blessing, they are tipped into the sea. Leading hand Kurt Tarrant is a committals assistant.
3: "When the bishop's doing his speech and he's talking about this is the final resting place, quite a sombre moment. You think this is literally where they're going to be for the rest of the time, but it's really nice knowing that the family's there to see him off and that you get to be a part of it."
12: "A very proud serviceman."
11: Russell Wright was saying goodbye to his dad, Tommy.
12: "Originally, he wanted a Viking funeral. He understood that that wasn't kind of allowed in this country, so he was... He says, okay, if you can't burn me at sea, he says, at least scatter me at sea, I'll be fine. Because I'm happy with that."
11: It's a free service run by the Navy Chaplaincy for anyone who served in the Royal Navy, Marines or Merchant Navy. Slots are booked up months in advance and people come from far and wide to say goodbye in this age-old ritual. Hannah King, BFBS Forces News in Portsmouth.
4: Forces News, sports.
0: England midfield star Morgan Rogers has sealed a £117 million move from Aston Villa to Chelsea. It makes him the most expensive British player ever. Rogers is instantly pricier than England teammates Elliot Anderson and Jude Bellingham. And the 23-year-old has told Chelsea TV he's excited to be at Stamford Bridge.
13: "The size of the club, the stature, I think, the progression and the way the club wants to go and how it wants to move forward, it's something that I want to be a part of, and I see myself fitting in there nicely, and hopefully it can be a positive experience of moving forward together as a club."
0: Hearts were thrashed 4-0 by Sturm Graz in the first leg of the second qualifying round of the Champions League last night. It was a miserable first night in charge for new boss Wouter Franken, although he hasn't given up hope of a miracle in the return leg at home next week.
14: "Especially when it's in Tynecastle and with the support for the fans, I have to say they were amazing today, even with this result. You never know, you can score some goals, then can be magic there. So this scenario, we have to still believe in."
0: Ben Stokes hit a century in his first match since stepping down as England captain. Stokes, 108 not out, helped Durham beat Derbyshire by 5 wickets in their One Day Cup opener. In cricket's The Hundred today, there's a men's and women's double header between Southern Brave and Welsh Fire. And Luke Littler beat Nathan Aspinall 11 frames to 8 to reach the quarterfinals of the World Match Play Darts. Luke Littler threw a 9-darter at the start of it.
15: "Felt amazing. That was probably the best game me and Nathan have played against each other. And yeah, seeing the averages there, 113 for me, 101 for Nath. It just happened."
4: Forces News. Headlines.
0: There's another military shake-up in Kyiv. President Zelensky has dismissed the commander-in-chief of Ukraine's army. President Trump insists a diplomatic solution can be found with Iran even after an 11th night of US airstrikes. The business secretary is announcing a £600 million package for the aerospace sector. And Morgan Rogers has swapped Aston Villa for Chelsea for a record £117 million. That's the latest. I'm Adam Gilchrist.
4: The beat of the

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0: Wes Streeting, the new Defence Secretary, has given his first major speech at the Farnborough International Air Show. He said the defence sector was key to driving economic growth and that the development of new autonomous systems is vital to the British military. He said the UK is aiming to have the Europe's first sixth-generation air force. Mr Streeting announced a step forward for the Collaborative Combat Air Programme, known as Stormfighter, their uncrewed autonomous fighter jets, which will work alongside Typhoon.
1: I can announce today that our ambition is to get a demonstrator CCA flying in the air next year and have Stormfighter operational by the end of the decade. This project will support 2,000 jobs when the full production line is up and running.
0: Meanwhile, the Prime Minister Andy Burnham says a £2 cap on most bus fares in England from next year will put money in people's pockets. Yesterday, he announced a VAT cut on household electricity bills in Britain from October. The US has attacked targets in Iran for the 11th consecutive night. The American military said it hit maritime infrastructure and logistics centres. Iran warned it against targeting its nuclear facilities. Speaking on the sidelines at the ATN summit in the Philippines, US Secretary of State Marco Rubio said the US would welcome a return to talks.
2: We remain open to diplomacy. We remain open to working it out in a negotiated way. But right now, they don't seem to be serious about that. And so we're going to continue to protect shipping. We think other countries should join us in that endeavor. We don't need them to, but they should, because they're more impacted by it than we are. And at the same time, we are going to, when the opportunity presents itself, degrade their ability to target global shipping.
0: Ukraine's President Zelensky has dismissed the country's army commander-in-chief, Oleksandr Syrsky, days after the removal of popular defence minister Mykhailo Fedorov, a move that triggered street protests across the country. Syrsky is seen by many in Ukraine as a Soviet-era commander reluctant to implement radical changes in the army. Leading artificial intelligence company OpenAI has revealed that its advanced models hacked another tech company during a test and then stole information. OpenAI called it an unprecedented security incident and said it would investigate. Professor of Responsible AI at Queen Mary University of London, Gina Neff, says the A1 model was able to break out of what's known as a sandbox, which should have kept it contained.
3: It said, you know, I've been given a problem. The answers, I think, are going to be in a digital library held by another company. I'm going to go and exploit their systems. I'm going to go and attack that company to see if I can get in and find the solution. The companies are telling us, they're shouting it from the rooftops. They need help making sure this stuff is safe.
0: And an EasyJet flight heading for Liverpool was forced to head back to Tenerife because of what air traffic control's calling a 10-person fight mid-air. A controller says it turned around after 30 minutes last night, calling the disruption a danger to safety. The airline says it takes these incidents very seriously. And that's the latest. I'm Tim Cooper.

0: 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The FBS beats.
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Hustle, no rock and roll, unless your name's Brewster, cause Brewster's a punk. Three. Parents let go, cause it's magic in the air. Criticizing rap shows you're out of order. Stop looking, listen to the phrase and Fred Astaire's, and don't get offended while Mace Dosey does your daughter. A dry camera roll system is now set. Fly around the store under Daisy Productions. It stands for the inner sound, y'all, and y'all can bet that the action's not a trick.

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I hate to hear you crying over the phone, dear. For 7 years running, you've been a soldier. But better days are coming, better days are coming for you. So when the night feels like forever,

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We never count the hours until they're running out. You're on the other side of the storm now, you should be so proud. Better days are coming, better days are coming for you. So when the night feels like forever,

0: Westreeting his first major speech as Defence Secretary.
1: With this Prime Minister and this Chancellor, they both understand defence.
0: Ukraine's army boss has been sacked, but will their Defence Secretary return?
2: The protesters want to see him back in government. They want to see him still driving innovation in the military.
0: And a special report on the ancient Royal Navy tradition of burials at sea.
3: Quite a sombre moment. You think this is literally where they're going to be for the rest of the time, but it's really nice knowing that the family's there to see him off and that you get to be a part of it.
0: Forces News with Tim Cooper. Westreeting, the new Defence Secretary, has given his first major speech at the Farnborough International Airshow. He said the defence sector was key to driving economic growth and that the development of new autonomous systems is vital to the British military. He said the UK is aiming to have the first sixth-generation air force in Europe. Mr Streeting announced a step forward for the Collaborative Combat Air Programme, known as Stormfighter, their uncrewed autonomous fighter jets, which will work alongside Typhoon.
1: I can announce today that our ambition is to get a demonstrator CCA flying in the air next year and have Stormfighter operational by the end of the decade. This project will support 2,000 jobs when the full production line is up and running.
0: Reacting to a video shown to delegates, the Defence Secretary was keen to highlight the positives of the government's new leaders for defence.
1: What an opportunity we have with this Prime Minister and this Chancellor. They both understand defence, they understand the immediate pressures and priorities that defence facing, but they also understand the enormous contribution that defence can make to the Prime Minister's vision for this country in terms of jobs.
0: Westreeting also praised British troops and pledged to give them the right kit.
1: While we will always back our brave men and women who serve, ensuring they have the resources and the kit that they need, we also owe it to them and to the whole country to ensure that every penny is spent wisely.
0: The Ukrainian chief of staff, sacked by President Zelensky, has been defending his record as he leaves office. General Oleksandr Zrysky said his forces were again on the offensive, having liberated over 400 square miles of territory from Russian occupation so far this year. He's the latest casualty from a clash between the military top brass and the former young defence secretary, Mikhail Fedorov. In his nightly address, President Zelensky paid tribute to his achievements.
4: Oleksandr Zrysky delivered results for Ukraine in the defense of Kyiv, the Kharkiv offensive, and the Kursk operation. We have come a long way. Ukraine's defense continues, and every warrior must be treated with dignity. I'm grateful to him and to every one of our warriors for Ukraine's strong positions on the front.
0: The BBC's Paul Adams has more from Kyiv.
2: Essentially, what President Zelensky has done has been to bow to popular pressure after almost a week of mass protests following the dismissal of Minister Fedorov. President Zelensky heaped praise on the outgoing commander-in-chief, Oleksandr Zrysky, but he has removed him and he's replaced him with a much, much younger general, Mykhailo Dropati, who crucially is a friend of the ousted defence minister, Mykhailo Fedorov.
0: Alexander Kara is a former advisor to the Ministry of Defence and now at the Centre for Strategic Studies in Kyiv. He says they'd welcome seeing the two now working in lockstep.
5: Certainly we would love to see Fedorov back in the ministry, and particularly with the in this tandem with Mr. Dropati, who is really highly respected by military and civilians for his human-centric and new approaches to the war.
0: Meanwhile, Ukraine has carried out fresh strikes against logistic hubs belonging to Russia's biggest online retailer, which President Zelensky said provided the Russian army with drone components. This is Forces News. The United States has launched an 11th night of airstrikes on Iran as Tehran warned the US against targeting its nuclear facilities. President Trump says the conflict is far from over.
6: So if we left right now, it would take Iran 20, 25 years to rebuild. Years to rebuild. But we're not leaving right now. So we've had a big impact on Iran.
0: The Defence Secretary, Pete Hegseth, put a figure on the cost of that conflict overnight. He told senators it's cost nearly $40 billion, or just over £28 billion so far, and the White House is requesting more than double that again from the Pentagon. He insists Iran's nuclear capabilities are being degraded.
7: Iran is at the weakest point militarily it has ever been in, maybe in 47 years, as they've gathered effectively a terror army. That was built to try to create conventional capabilities to defend against a pursuit of nuclear weapons, which meant thousands of ballistics missiles, many of which we have destroyed.
0: Mr. Hegseth was heckled four times by demonstrators as he appeared at the Congress hearing in Washington.
8: We are against these people. This is against Iranian people.
0: Some of the day's news in brief now. And Andy Burnham says a £2 cap on most bus fares in England from next year will put money in people's pockets. Standing alongside a painted double-decker bus with the policy splashed across it, the new Prime Minister was asked if he'd need to borrow money or raise taxes to pay for recent promises.
9: This week, the three policies I've announced are all fully funded. And that's the way I will go. And people will say, well, how? I've reprioritised. The public's priority is reducing cost of living pressures, and that's what I'm doing.
0: Yesterday, Andy Burnham announced a VAT cut on household electricity bills in Britain from October. Air traffic control says a fight between 10 people on board an EasyJet flight to Liverpool forced the captain to turn around and head back to Tenerife last night. The airline says it doesn't tolerate disruptive passengers. And a court in Sydney has dismissed a defamation case brought against the Australian actress Rebel Wilson. Fellow actress Charlotte McInnes claimed Ms. Wilson had damaged her reputation through a series of Instagram posts, but the judge ruled posts weren't defamatory and hadn't caused serious harm.
10: This is Forces News.
0: Now, Forces News has been given rare access to witness the ancient tradition of committals at sea, whereby the ashes of former sailors and marines are scattered from the side of a ship. Hannah King joined seven families as they say goodbye to their loved ones for the final time.
11: And now we have entrusted Tommy to God's merciful keeping, and we now commit his ashes to the deep.
12: Every week throughout summer, on Tuesdays in Plymouth, Wednesdays in Portsmouth and Thursdays in Faslane, sailors and marines who've served their country have their ashes scattered to the sea. Relatives are taken out on a boat with the ashes of their loved ones in biodegradable bags encased in small cardboard boxes. This is placed on a wooden chute, draped in a Union Jack, and after a short blessing, they are tipped into the sea. Leading hand Kurt Tarrant is a committals assistant.
3: When the bishop's doing his speech and he's talking about this is the final resting place, quite a sombre moment. You think this is literally where they're going to be for the rest of the time, but it's really nice knowing that the family's there to see him off and that you get to be a part of it.
13: A very proud serviceman.
12: Russell Wright was saying goodbye to his dad, Tommy.
13: Originally, he wanted a Viking funeral. He understood that that wasn't kind of allowed in this country, so he was... He says, OK, if you can't burn me at sea, he says, at least scatter me at sea, I'll be fine. Because I'm happy with that.
12: It's a free service run by the Navy Chaplaincy for anyone who served in the Royal Navy, Marines or Merchant Navy. Slots are booked up months in advance and people come from far and wide to say goodbye in this age-old ritual. Hannah King, BFBS Forces News in Portsmouth.
10: Forces News. Sports.
0: Morgan Rogers has become the most expensive British footballer of all time after signing for Chelsea from Aston Villa for £117 million. The England international has agreed a six-year contract at Stamford Bridge with an option for a further year. Rogers says he's excited by the project at Chelsea and where the club is heading. Michael Appleton, who managed Rogers earlier in his career at Lincoln City, says he stood out from a young age.
14: I think with Morgan, he was very different in the sense that he liked the contact. You know, you've got a lot of young players who they're direct, he liked to dribble. Morgan was a little bit different. He could do all them things, but he really enjoyed the physical contact of the game.
0: Southampton head coach Tonda Ecker has been charged by the FA for his role in the so-called Spygate affair. The club were kicked out of the Championship playoffs in May after admittedly spying on multiple clubs last season. The head coach has until Tuesday to provide a response to the misconduct charges. Southampton say they and Eckert are fully cooperating with the FA and remain fully supportive of their boss. And in cricket, it's the 100 today. There's a men's and women's double header between Southern Brave and Welsh Fire.
10: Forces News.
15: Headlines.
0: The new Defence Secretary Wes Streeting says Britain is aiming to have the first sixth-generation air force, and the development of new autonomous systems is vital to the military. President Zelensky has dismissed the commander-in-chief of Ukraine's army after massed protests after the sacking of a former defence minister, Mykhailo Fedorov. And President Trump insists a diplomatic solution can be found with Iran, even after an 11th night of American airstrikes. And as we've been hearing, Morgan Rogers has swapped Aston Villa for Chelsea for a record £117 million. And that's the latest. I'm Tim Cooper.

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2: The new Defence Secretary says Britain is aiming to have the first sixth-generation Air Force, and the development of new autonomous systems is vital. Speaking in his first major speech at the Farnborough International Airshow, Wes Streeting also praised British personnel and pledged to give them the right kit.
3: While we will always back our brave men and women who serve, ensuring they have the resources and the kit that they need, we also owe it to them and to the whole country to ensure that every penny is spent wisely.
2: The Prime Minister's announced the review of an early release scheme for prisoners after concerns the killers of a police officer could be eligible. Two of those convicted over the death of PC Andrew Harper in Berkshire could be freed once they're halfway through their sentences. His mother's called it an insult. Andy Burnham insists the main perpetrator won't get out early.
4: Others involved have potentially been identified, but I've spoken to the new Justice Secretary. We will review the policy together and make further statements in due course.
2: Police have launched a corporate manslaughter investigation into the NHS trust that treated the triple murderer Valdo Callocaine for paranoid schizophrenia. He fatally stabbed two students and a school caretaker in Nottingham in 2023. Tit-for-tat strikes, so no sign of letting up in the Middle East after an 11th consecutive night of US attacks on Iran. Tehran has again targeted bases used by US forces in neighbouring countries. The BBC's Middle East correspondent Yoland Nell has more.
5: This continuing conflict has once again pushed up the price of oil, with a barrel of Brent crude going above $91 in early trading. And then we've also had, on a trip to Asia, the US Secretary of State Marco Rubio talking, saying again that Washington is open to diplomacy, but claiming that Iran is not serious about talks.
2: Sport: Southampton head coach Tonda Ekker has been charged by the FA with misconduct after the Spygate scandal. The club were expelled from the Championship playoffs in May after admitting spying on three clubs during last season. Speaking last weekend, the head coach said it was difficult to confess what had happened to his players.
6: Can't lie, obviously, when the news broke towards the back end of last season, it's tough. It's not easy in that very moment. It's not easy to look into the eyes of the players. They're just so disappointed and so many emotions coming out.
2: Southampton say they and Ekker are fully cooperating with the FA and remain fully supportive of their boss. Morgan Rogers says he's excited to join the biggest club in London after making a record-breaking £117 million move to Chelsea. The England international has become the most expensive British player ever following his transfer last night from Aston Villa. And Middlesbrough signed 21-year-old striker Will Lancashire from Tottenham in a deal that could rise to £20 million. Borough chase promotion this campaign, having lost in the playoff final back in May. And that's the latest. I'm Tim Cooper.
1: 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BFBS. 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Let's go!

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1: 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We've lost dancing.
0: If I can live through this next 6 months, day by day, if I can live through this, what comes next will be marvelous.

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0: your entrance is grand. Red carpet rolls out, on the side they stand, worshipping you like a god and like a goddess. Somehow, you remain modest. Flashbulbs pop, paparazzi goes wild. With amazing grace, you walk and smile. They answer to your beck and call. You're flawless, after all.
1: Overqualified for the position. Your dreams see fruition. Mere class on a higher plane.
0: Everyone wants to know your name. Just like perfection.
1: Needs no correction.

0: The Defence Secretary says the UK is aiming to carry out the first test flights of a new unmanned fighter jet next year. It's being designed by BAE Systems and is being shown at the Farnborough Air Show. The aircraft's designed to fly alongside crewed fighter jets. Defence Secretary Wes Streeting says it'll be the UK's operational concept demonstrator.
1: These uncrewed, autonomous fighter jets will provide us with eyes and ears, carry missiles, and confuse the enemy. Five at a time, and 500 miles ahead of the Typhoon pilots controlling them.
0: Two of PC Andrew Harper's three killers could be freed early under the scheme to ease jail overcrowding. The officer died on duty in Berkshire in 2019. His mum says it's an insult. Meanwhile, the new Defence Secretary Wes Streeting was picked up on a microphone joking about the wider prisoner release programme. His boss, the Prime Minister Andy Burnham, was asked whether that was acceptable.
2: No, it's not, and certainly that's been acknowledged and apologies have been made. On the broader issue, I feel for the family it's an appalling crime. The main perpetrator will not be subject to any early release.
0: The former boss of Southern Water has been charged with conspiracy to defraud authorities over allegations the firm manipulated water quality tests. Matthew Wright and three other ex-employees are accused of plotting extensive fraud and dishonesty. The case has been brought by the Environment Agency. The artificial intelligence company OpenAI has disclosed that one of its advanced models independently hacked another tech firm to steal information needed to complete a task it had been given during a test. OpenAI described it as an unprecedented security incident. Professor Alex Stamos from Stanford University in California says this doesn't mean that people are losing the ability to control AI.
3: Models don't want anything on their own. It was doing what its human controllers wanted. It just kind of went nuts. The lesson here is that if you build these models with all of these incredible capabilities, one, you have to be spectacularly careful in the controls you put around them, and then you have to be really careful of whose hands you put those capabilities in.
0: Phil Foden says it means everything to him to have signed a new four-year contract at Manchester City. The 26-year-old midfielder's agreed to remain at the Etihad until 2030. Former City women's player Jill Scott says this is great news for the club.
4: I got to watch him when he was about 14, 15, 16 years old coming through Manchester City, and I think he's still got so much more room to grow. I think he's had a fantastic career so far, but such a great addition to Manchester City.
0: And Southampton head coach Tonda Ecker has been charged by the FA for his role in the so-called Spygate. He's accused of misconduct after the club admitting spying on rival clubs' training sessions last season. And that's the latest. I'm Tim Cooper.
5: The FBS beats.
6: Let's go!

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4: Guess what?
0: I'm so hot. The beat of the Armed Forces.
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0: The beat of the armed forces. BFBS beats.
1: I'm that, yeah. Been that, still that. Will forever be that,
2: forever be that.

0: The new Defence Secretary says Britain is aiming to have the first sixth-generation Air Force in Europe, and the development of new autonomous systems is vital to the military. Speaking in his first major speech at the Farnborough International Air Show, Wes Streeting also praised British troops and pledged to give them the right kit.
1: While we will always back our brave men and women who serve, ensuring they have the resources and the kit that they need, we also owe it to them and to the whole country to ensure that every penny is spent wisely.
0: Donald Trump has warned Iran that the US will destroy one bridge or power plant for every ship attacked in the Strait of Hormuz. The American president made the announcement on social media, saying that it applies with immediate effect. There have been 11 nights of American airstrikes on Iran, which have increasingly targeted civilian infrastructure. A police officer's widow says it's deplorable two of his killers could be released early from prison. PC Andrew Harper suffered fatal injuries when he responded to a break-in in Berkshire in 2019. The pair could be among thousands freed under a scheme to ease overcrowding in jails in England and Wales. Andy Burnham has promised to review the policy. Former prisoner governor Vanessa Frake-Harris says that's not straightforward, though.
2: By now, many of these prisoners who are going to be released have had their release papers and been told dates that they're going to be released. So to reverse all of that is going to cause frustration within the prison population.
0: The former boss of Southern Water has been charged with conspiracy to defraud authorities over allegations the firm manipulated water quality tests. Matthew Wright and three other ex-employees are accused of plotting extensive fraud and dishonesty. The case has been brought by the Environment Agency. Sky's business correspondent Paul Kelso has more.
3: The Environment Agency has said in its argument to the court that it believed Southern Water might have avoided fines of up to £45 million by the manipulation of what is a system of self-monitoring that companies have to undertake.
0: Inflation eased to 2.6% last month, down from 2.8% in May. The Office for National Statistics says it was helped by a fall in petrol prices and a fall in the pace of rising food costs. Sport, Tyson Fury's cast doubt over finally taking on Anthony Joshua, saying he's prepared to fight somebody else if it doesn't go ahead. Both British boxers have signed contracts to meet for a long-awaited showdown later this year, but Fury says it's not confirmed yet.
4: Send out as many signals as you want. You've been told for 10 years it's happening. It hasn't happened, has it? So don't hold your breath.
0: A new photo of Prince George has been released to mark his 13th birthday. The image was taken at Kensington Palace after last month's Trooping the Colour. The young royal will start at Eton College in September, following in his father's footsteps. And finally this hour, a baby puffin known as a puffling has been seen on a Dorset cliff for the first time in nearly 30 years. They're quite endangered on the south coast. That's the latest. I'm Tim Cooper.

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2: Wes Streeting gives first major speech as Defence Secretary.
3: With this Prime Minister and this Chancellor, they both understand defence.
2: Unprecedented cyber attack by AI.
4: The companies are telling us they need help making sure this stuff is safe.
2: And a special report on the ancient Royal Navy tradition of burials at sea.
5: Quite a sombering moment. You think this is literally where they're going to be for the rest of time, but it's really nice knowing that the family's there to see them off and that you get to be a part of it.
0: Forces News
1: with Tim Cooper.
2: Wes Streeting, the new Defence Secretary, has given his first major speech at the Farnborough International Air Show. He said the defence sector was key to driving economic growth and that the development of new autonomous systems is vital to the British military. He said the UK is aiming to have the first sixth-generation air force in Europe. Mr Streeting also announced a step forward for the Collaborative Combat Air Programme. Known as Stormfighter, they're an uncrewed autonomous fighter jet which will work alongside Typhoon.
3: I can announce today that our ambition is to get a demonstrator CCA flying in the air next year and have Stormfighter operational by the end of the decade. This project will support 2,000 jobs when the full production line is up and running.
2: Reacting to a video shown to delegates, the Defence Secretary was keen to highlight the positives of government's new leaders for defence.
3: What an opportunity we have with this Prime Minister and this Chancellor. They both understand defence, they understand the immediate pressures and priorities that defence facing, but they also understand the enormous contribution that defence can make to the Prime Minister's vision for this country in terms of jobs.
2: Mr Streeting praised British troops and pledged to give them the right kit.
3: While we will always back our brave men and women who serve, ensuring they have the resources and the kit that they need, we also owe it to them and to the whole country to ensure that every penny is spent wisely.
2: The Prime Minister's announced a review of an early release scheme for prisoners after concerns the killers of a police officer could be eligible. Two of those convicted over the death of PC Andrew Harper in Berkshire could be freed once they're halfway through their sentences. His mother's called it an insult. Andy Burnham insists the main perpetrator won't get out early.
6: Others involved have potentially been identified, but I've spoken to the new Justice Secretary. We will review the policy together and make further statements in due course.
2: The pair could be among thousands freed under a scheme to ease overcrowding in jails in England and Wales, but former prison governor Vanessa Frake-Harris says it's not straightforward.
7: By now, many of these prisoners who are going to be released have had their release papers and been told dates that they're going to be released. So to reverse all of that is going to cause frustration within the prison population.
2: Mark Fairhurst from the Prison Officers Association says the criteria for those who are to be freed should be tougher.
8: I feel that victims of crime have been ignored. Why don't we have criteria that if you are a violent offender or a sexual offender or you've been convicted of domestic abuse, you will not be eligible for release? I feel that will still free up enough spaces to satisfy the court.
0: This is Forces News.
2: Donald Trump has warned Iran that the US will destroy one bridge or power plant for every ship attacked in the Strait of Hormuz. The American president's made the announcement on social media, saying that it applies with immediate effect. There have been 11 nights of American airstrikes on Iran, which have increasingly targeted civilian infrastructure. The former boss of Southern Water has been charged with conspiracy to defraud authorities over allegations the firm manipulated water quality tests. Matthew Wright and three other ex-employees are accused of plotting extensive fraud and dishonesty. The case has been brought by the Environment Agency. Sky's business correspondent Paul Kelso has more.
9: The Environment Agency has said in its argument to the court that it believed Southern Water might have avoided fines of up to £45 million by the manipulation of what is a system of self-monitoring that companies have to undertake.
2: Police officer dismissals in England and Wales have hit a record high for a third year running. Home Office figures show 461 officers were sacked or had their contracts terminated in the year to March. The total number of officers has also fallen slightly, though. Neighbourhood policing numbers are up. Now, OpenAI, the leading artificial intelligence company, has revealed that some of its advanced models went rogue and launched an unprecedented cyber attack on another company during a test. Tasneem Siddiqui has more.
10: OpenAI, which created ChatGPT, said its advanced AI system, which can operate alone after some human instruction, was being tested in a controlled environment, but it found vulnerabilities and escaped to reach the internet. It then hacked the software company Hugging Face, which is one of the world's largest digital hubs for sharing AI models, and broke into some of their internal company systems. Professor of Responsible AI at Queen Mary University of London, Gina Neff, says the advanced system was able to break out of what's known as a sandbox, which should have kept it contained.
4: It said, you know, I've been given a problem. The answers, I think, are going to be in a digital library held by another company. I'm going to go and exploit their systems. I'm going to go and attack that company to see if I can get in and find the solution. The companies are telling us they need help making sure this stuff is safe.
10: But Professor Alex Stamos from Stanford University in California says this doesn't mean that people are losing the ability to control AI.
11: It was doing what its human controllers wanted. It's just kind of went nuts. The lesson here is that if you build these models with all of these incredible capabilities, one, you have to be spectacularly careful in the controls you put around them, and then you have to be really careful of whose hands you put those capabilities in.
10: OpenAI has called it an unprecedented security incident involving state-of-the-art cyber capabilities and is conducting an investigation.
0: This is Forces News.
2: Now, Forces News has been given rare access to witness the ancient tradition of committals at sea, whereby the ashes of former sailors and Royal Marines are scattered from the side of a ship. Hannah King joined seven families as they said goodbye to their loved ones for the final time.
12: And now we have entrusted Tommy to God's merciful keeping, and we now commit his ashes to the deep.
13: Every week throughout summer, on Tuesdays in Plymouth, Wednesdays in Portsmouth and Thursdays in Faslane, sailors and marines who've served their country have their ashes scattered to the sea. Relatives are taken out on a boat with the ashes of their loved ones in biodegradable bags encased in small cardboard boxes. This is placed on a wooden chute, draped in a Union Jack, and after a short blessing, they are tipped into the sea. Leading hand Kurt Tarrant is a committal's assistant.
5: When the bishop's doing his speech and he's talking about this is the final resting place, quite a sombre moment. You think this is literally where they're going to be for the rest of time, but it's really nice knowing that the family's there to see him off and that you get to be a part of it.
14: A very proud serviceman.
13: Russell Wright was saying goodbye to his dad, Tommy.
14: Originally, he wanted a Viking funeral. He understood that that wasn't kind of allowed in this country, so he was... He says, OK, if you can't burn me at sea, he says, at least scatter me at sea, I'll be fine. I'm happy with that.
13: It's a free service run by the Navy Chaplaincy for anyone who served in the Royal Navy, Marines or Merchant Navy. Slots are booked up months in advance and people come from far and wide to say goodbye in this age-old ritual. Hannah King, BFBS Forces News in Portsmouth.
0: Forces News. Sports.
2: Southampton coach Tonda Eckert has been charged with misconduct by the FA for his role in Spygate. The club were kicked out of the Championship playoffs in May after admitting spying on multiple clubs last season. Manchester City midfielder Phil Foden has signed a new four-year contract to keep him at the club until 2030. He's won six Premier League titles, one Champions League and two FA Cups since breaking into the senior team. When his new contract expires, Foden will have been at City for 20 years. Speaking to City Studios, Foden says he's delighted to remain at the club.
15: Coming through the full academy into the first team, it's always been a dream of mine to play for City. Yeah, and I'm lost for words, really, to continue my journey. I've had so many great memories here, winning a lot of trophies, and I've enjoyed every single day.
2: Tyson Fury has cast doubt over finally taking on Anthony Joshua, saying he's prepared to fight somebody else. Both British boxers have signed contracts to meet for a long-awaited showdown later this year. And judo champion Sarah Adlington and bowls star Alex Tatty Marshall will be the flag bearers for Scotland at tomorrow's Commonwealth Games opening ceremony, which is taking place in Glasgow.
0: Forces News.
1: Headlines.
2: Defence Secretary Wes Streeting says Britain aims to have the first sixth-generation air force, and developing new autonomous systems is vital for the military. The Prime Minister says he'll review the government's prisoner early release policy, which is designed to ease overcrowding in England's jails. It's after the mother of police officer Andrew Harper said it felt like an insult that two of her son's killers could be eligible. And OpenAI launches an investigation after some of its advanced models launched an unprecedented cyber attack on another company during a test. And that's the latest. I'm Tim Cooper.

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I'm into it. Walking strong, crap game, always legit. And when you're home, you're in love, but the club is the opposite. Yeah. So why do I get drawn to you like a magnet?

0: The new Defence Secretary, Wes Streeting, insists he doesn't want the armed forces to operate on the cheap, but he's refused to commit to increasing the UK's military spending to 3% of national income, saying he doesn't want to write the Chancellor's next budget for him. In a speech at Farnborough Air Show in Hampshire, Mr Streeting said both he and Chancellor John Healey want greater investment in defence.
1: While we will always back our brave men and women who serve, ensuring they have the resources and the kit that they need, we also owe it to them and to the whole country to ensure that every penny is spent wisely. Modernisation without investment is impractical, but investment without modernisation is irresponsible.
0: Donald Trump says the US will destroy a bridge or a power plant for each Iranian attack on ships in the Strait of Hormuz. The warning came after an 11th night of American strikes on Iran as last month's interim ceasefire agreement unravels. Here's the new Foreign Secretary, Ed Miliband.
2: As a government, I assure you we will work intensively with others to seek to de-escalate this conflict and find a diplomatic way forward which is in all of our interests. That must include reopening the Strait of Hormuz and upholding the fundamental principle of freedom of navigation.
0: Andy Burnham says he'll review a scheme to ease overcrowding in prisons in England and Wales after it emerged the killers of PC Andrew Harper could be eligible for early release. His widow has called the possibility deplorable. PC Harper suffered fatal injuries while on duty in Berkshire in 2019. Andrew Nielsen is from a prison reform charity and thinks there is one solution.
3: Look at sentence inflation, which is why over the years the prison population has grown out of control. These changes buy the government some time, but it doesn't ultimately deal with the sentence inflation, which is growing the prison population beyond what is sustainable.
0: Police have opened a corporate manslaughter investigation into the NHS trust that treated Nottingham attacker Valdo Callocane. The mother of one of his three victims has called the news the beginning of the reckoning. The number of police officers dismissed from forces in England and Wales has reached a record high, according to official figures. 461 officers were sacked or had their contracts terminated in the year 2025-26. That's almost three times the number dismissed at the start of the decade. The Environment Agency is pursuing criminal charges against Southern Water's former chief executive and three other ex-employees. It's over allegations they manipulated tests in order to avoid large penalties. A £2 cap on bus fare will be reintroduced across England from next year. Most of the funding is said to be coming from reprioritising government spending. And Southampton manager Tonda Eckhart is to face a misconduct hearing at the FA. It's in relation to the spying scandal that led to his side being kicked out of the Championship playoffs. And that's the latest. I'm Siobhan Harris.
4: Break it down. Of the armed forces.
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0: Yo, shake your like that drum.
1: Yo, the ending is approaching. Wow, I'm feeling so emotional. Could be the last time to lose control. Oh, the system is so frightening though. Temptations are inviting.

rappers and the movie stars. I'm shining light, I see the future's dark. I look around the people, there's no interaction. Eyes glued, likes, views, it's a big distraction. One voice ain't gonna strike, but if millions came to you

0: Westreeting, the new Defence Secretary, has given his first major speech at the Farnborough International Air Show. He said the defence sector was key to driving economic growth and that the development of new autonomous systems is vital to the British military. And he said the UK is aiming to carry out the first test flights of a new unmanned fighter jet next year.
1: These uncrewed autonomous fighter jets will provide us with eyes and ears, carry missiles, and confuse the enemy. Five at a time and 500 miles ahead of the Typhoon pilots controlling them.
0: The Prime Minister says he'll review plans to release thousands of prisoners across England and Wales early. The plans are due to be introduced in September to ease overcrowding in jails. But two men convicted of killing PC Andrew Harper could be among those who will serve just half of their sentences. His widow says that's deplorable. Here's former Justice Secretary David Gawke.
2: Until April 2020, those who were convicted of offences like manslaughter and so on were released at the halfway stage in any event. The government at that time didn't create the additional prison places and essentially stored up problems.
0: Police have launched a corporate manslaughter investigation into the NHS Trust that treated Valdo Callocaine before he killed three people in Nottingham. Callocaine, who had paranoid schizophrenia, fatally stabbed two students and a caretaker in 2023. Nottinghamshire Healthcare NHS Foundation Trust says it's fully cooperating. Bus fares across England will be capped at £2 again from January under the Prime Minister's latest cost of living measure. The lower cap will apply throughout 2027, replacing the £3 limit. The Royal Australian Air Force is hosting a major flying display tomorrow involving 21 nations, including Britain, and fighter jets from around the world. It's all part of Exercise Pitch Black, in which around 2,500 personnel are involved in training and multinational combat flying. The air display is taking place across one of the world's largest military training environments in Darwin in northern Australia. Squadron leader Chris Moon says they're expecting thousands of spectators.
3: We begin flying display with a whole range of aircraft from lots of different nations. Now, I'm a huge aircraft buff myself, and this is fighter heaven. Plus, we've got aircraft like the Voyager and others that are refuelers. Not all of them will be flying in the display, but we do have a fantastic array of aircraft. The display goes for 90 minutes, and at the end, people will be able to stay around and watch that sensational sunset.
0: Jeff Bezos could be the latest billionaire to invest in English football. The Amazon founder has had talks about being part of a consortium bidding for a stake in Liverpool. And the Rangers manager Derek McInnes has been given a four-match ban after criticising match officials last season when he was in charge of Hearts. He called the decision to award Celtic a penalty against Motherwell disgusting. That's the latest. I'm Siobhan Harris.

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Too dirty to clean my act up. 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

0: Andy Burnham's vowed to review plans to release thousands of prisoners early across England and Wales starting in September. It's after the widow of PC Andrew Harper said it was deplorable that two of his three killers could be freed to ease overcrowding in jails. Policing and Justice commentator Danny Shaw.
1: I think what they can do now, surely, is look at the most serious offences which would qualify for early release, manslaughter, grievous bodily harm, rape and so on, see how many people who are currently in prison the rules would apply to, and try and delay the implementation of the scheme so those people are not released early.
0: Meanwhile, the Prime Minister's confirmed that bus fares across England will be capped at £2 from next year. Andy Burnham says the discounted tickets will be paid for by reprioritising money from the net zero budget. The new Defence Secretary says Britain is aiming to have the first sixth-generation Air Force, and the development of new autonomous systems is vital to the military. Speaking in his first major speech at the Farnborough International Air Show, Wes Streeting also praised British troops and pledged to give them the right kit.
2: While we will always back our brave men and women who serve, ensuring they have the resources and the kit that they need, we also owe it to them and to the whole country to ensure that every penny is spent wisely.
0: Donald Trump says the US will destroy a bridge or power plant for each Iranian attack on ships in the Strait of Hormuz. The warning came after an 11th night of US strikes on Iran, as last month's interim ceasefire deal has unravelled. Here's the new Foreign Secretary, Ed Miliband.
3: As a government, I assure you, we will work intensively with others to seek to de-escalate this conflict and find a diplomatic way forward which is in all of our interests. That must include reopening the Strait of Hormuz and upholding the fundamental principle of freedom of navigation.
0: Police have launched a corporate manslaughter investigation into the NHS Trust that treated Valdo Callaghan before he killed three people in Nottingham. Callaghan, who had paranoid schizophrenia, fatally stabbed two students and a caretaker in 2023. Nottinghamshire Healthcare NHS Foundation Trust says it's cooperating fully. A mass mid-air brawl has forced an EasyJet flight to return to Tenerife. The plane, bound for Liverpool last night, was turned back on safety grounds after violence involving around 10 people. The former boss of Southern Water and three of his ex-colleagues have been charged with conspiracy to defraud the Environment Agency and the regulator. It's over claims the firm manipulated water quality tests to avoid millions of pounds of fines. Footage of Prince George on a beach in Cornwall has been released to celebrate his 13th birthday. The video shows him waving and smiling at the camera, playing cricket and playing with his younger brother, Prince Louis. And Southampton coach Tonda Eckhart has been charged with misconduct by the Football Association for his role in Spygate. The club was kicked out of the Championship playoffs in May after admitting spying on multiple clubs. That's the latest. I'm Siobhan Harris.

0: needs.
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4: 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I'm so hot.
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0: outside, my head in my hands.
1: I told her my name is Sam. She said not the one on your birth certificate. Your boyfriend ran from that diamond test, cause they weren't legitimate. She Turkish Cypriot, but her car's Brazilian. I want her.

M1 SUV. No. SOS. Somebody rescue me. I got too many, got too many, many. All I got, they could last me the next 2 weeks. Alright.

0: The new Defence Secretary Wes Streeting insists he doesn't want the armed forces to operate on the cheap, but he's refused to commit to increasing the UK's military spending to 3% of national income, saying he doesn't want to write the Chancellor's next budget for him. In a speech at Farnborough Air Show, Mr Streeting said both he and the Chancellor, John Healey, want greater investment in defence.
1: While we will always back our brave men and women who serve, ensuring they have the resources and the kit that they need, we also owe it to them and to the whole country to ensure that every penny is spent wisely. Modernisation without investment is impractical, but investment without modernisation is irresponsible.
0: Meanwhile, former Defence Minister Al Khan says he has declined an offer today to return to government as defence funding has not yet been settled. In a post on social media, he said he declined the offer by the Chief Whip with respect and with thanks. He said, "I resigned in June because I didn't believe the defence funding on the table was adequate for the threats this country faces. I said so publicly and I still stand by every word." Andy Burnham has vowed to review plans to release thousands of prisoners early across England and Wales starting in September. It's after the widow of PC Andrew Harper says it was deplorable that two of his three killers should be freed to ease overcrowding in jails. He was fatally injured responding to a quad bike theft in Berkshire 6 years ago. The Prime Minister says he's looking into it.
2: It's an appalling crime that was committed. The main perpetrator will not be subject to any early release. Of course, others involved have potentially been identified, but I've spoken to the new Justice Secretary. We will review the policy together and make further statements in due course.
0: The Prime Minister says the £2 cap on bus fares across England will save people money every day. It'll be brought in the new year, bringing down many ticket prices from the current £3 cap. These people in Ecclesall in Staffordshire say £2 fares would be good if they could find a bus to get on.
3: I once saw one.
4: Yeah, we do see them occasionally.
5: One on a Friday.
6: No,
5: to Newport.
6: We
5: have that Wednesday.
7: I think around here the biggest problem is there aren't enough of the buses in the first place.
0: Police have opened a corporate manslaughter investigation into the NHS trust that treated Nottingham attacker Valdo Callaghan. The mother of one of his three victims has called the news the beginning of the reckoning. Donald Trump says the US will destroy a bridge or power plant for each Iranian attack on ships in the Strait of Hormuz. The warning came after 11 nights in a row of American strikes on Iran. And Oasis's second album, What's the Story, More in Glory, has overtaken the Beatles' Sgt. Pepper's Lonely Hearts Club Band to become the UK's third biggest selling album of all time. The 1995 record featuring Wonderwall has now sold and streamed the equivalent of more than 6 million copies. That's the latest. I'm Siobhan Harris.
8: I just need the beat of the Armed Forces.

0: I'm so hot. The beat of the armed forces. Burning up the beat. The FBS beats.
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1: The FPS Daily Dit. 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

0: former Armed Forces Minister Al Khan says he's turned down an offer to return to government as defence funding has not yet been settled. In a post on social media, he said he declined the offer by the Chief Whip after careful thought with respect and thanks. The Royal Marines veteran said, "I resigned in June because I didn't believe the defence funding on the table was adequate for the threats this country faces." He decided that to take a role now in another department would suggest the argument he quit over had been settled. Wes Streeting, the new Defence Secretary, has given his first major speech at the Farnborough International Airshow. He said the defence sector was key to driving economic growth and the development of new autonomous systems is vital to the British military. And he said the UK is aiming to carry out the first test flights of a new unmanned fighter jet next year.
1: "These uncrewed, autonomous fighter jets will provide us with eyes and ears, carry missiles, and confuse the enemy. Five at a time, and 500 miles ahead of the Typhoon pilots controlling them."
0: Andy Burnham's promised to review plans to ease prison overcrowding in England and Wales after fury over the potential early release of two men who killed a police officer. The widow of PC Andrew Harper says it's deplorable. He was fatally injured responding to a quad bike theft in Berkshire. Matthew Barber is Thames Valley Police's commissioner.
2: "People really felt the impact of a brave police officer going out to do his duty and then paying the ultimate price for it. I don't see anybody politicising this. Everybody across the political spectrum, I hope, wants to see his killers serve their sentence."
0: The US has just signed a deal that'll allow Saudi Arabia to develop a civilian nuclear programme. The deal will reportedly allow US companies to run nuclear power facilities for the Saudis on Saudi soil, though it's feared such a deal could lead to Saudi Arabia being able to develop a nuclear weapon. The Royal Australian Air Force is hosting a major flying display tomorrow involving 21 nations, including Britain, and fighter jets from across the world. It's all part of Exercise Pitch Black, in which around 2,500 personnel are involved in training and multinational combat flying. The air display is taking place across one of the world's largest military training environments in Darwin in Northern Australia. Squadron leader Chris Moon says they're expecting thousands of spectators.
3: "We'll begin flying display with a whole range of aircraft from lots of different nations. Now, I'm a huge aircraft buff myself, and this is fighter heaven. Plus, we've got aircraft like the Voyager and others that are refuelers. Not all of them will be flying in the display, but we do have a fantastic array of aircraft. The display goes for 90 minutes, and at the end, people will be able to stay around and watch that sensational sunset."
0: And Southampton coach Tonda Eckhart has been charged with misconduct by the FA for his role in Spygate. The club was kicked out of the Championship playoffs in May after admitting spying. That's the latest. I'm Siobhan Harris.
4: Come on. The Beat of the Armed Forces. Woo!

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3: As he releases his sixth studio album.
4: UK garage is definitely popping off right now, but I kind of feel like hard dance is going to come back again.
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1: Hello, everybody. Welcome today to the wonderful world of you. Now, check it. You have two options. You can eat it or throw it away.

0: around the forces world, making beats international. The FBS Beats.
1: Yo.

0: Former Armed Forces Minister Al Khan says he's turned down an offer to return to government as defence funding has not yet been settled. In a post on social media, he said he declined the offer by the chief whip after careful thought with respect and thanks. The Royal Marines veteran said, "I resigned in June because I didn't believe the defence funding on the table was adequate for the threats this country faces." He decided that to take a role now in another department would suggest the argument he resigned over had been settled. Meanwhile, the new Defence Secretary Wes Streeting insists he doesn't want the armed forces to operate on the cheap, but he's refused to commit to increasing the UK's military spending to 3% of national income, saying he doesn't want to write the Chancellor's next budget for him. In a speech at Farnborough Airshow, Mr. Streeting said both he and the Chancellor John Healey want greater investment in defence.
1: "While we will always back our brave men and women who serve, ensuring they have the resources and the kit that they need, we also owe it to them and to the whole country to ensure that every penny is spent wisely. Modernisation without investment is impractical, but investment without modernisation is irresponsible."
0: The US has signed a deal that will allow Saudi Arabia to develop a civilian nuclear programme. The deal will reportedly allow US companies to run nuclear power facilities for the Saudis on Saudi soil. But it's feared such a deal could lead to Saudi Arabia one day being able to develop a nuclear weapon. Andy Burnham's promised to review a prison overcrowding scheme after it emerged two men who killed a police officer could be freed early. PC Andrew Harper's widow criticised the idea as deplorable. He suffered fatal injuries when he responded to a break-in in Berkshire in 2019. The pair could be among thousands freed under the scheme to ease overcrowding. Former prison governor Vanessa Frake-Harris says it's not straightforward.
2: "By now, many of these prisoners who are going to be released have had their release papers and been told dates that they're going to be released. So to reverse all of that is going to cause frustration within the prison population."
0: The Prime Minister says a £2 cap on bus fares across England will save people money every day. It'll be brought in the new year, bringing down many ticket prices from the current £3 cap. These people in Ecclesall in Staffordshire say £2 fares would be good if they could find a bus to actually get on in the first place.
3: "I once saw one."
4: "Yeah, we do see them occasionally.
5: One on a Friday. No, to Newport. We have that Wednesday."
6: "I think around here the biggest problem is there aren't enough of the buses in the first place."
0: And Oasis's second album, What's the Story, Morning Glory, has overtaken the Beatles' Sgt. Pepper's Lonely Heart Club Band to become the UK's third biggest selling album of all time. The 1995 record, featuring Wonderwall and Don't Look Back in Anger, has now sold and streamed the equivalent of more than 6.2 million copies. That's the latest. I'm Siobhan Harris.
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0: Yes, bitch.
1: 6'2", eyes blue, I'm into it. Walking strong, crip game, always a jet. And when you're home, you're in love, but the club is the opposite. Yeah. So why do I get drawn to you like a magnet?

The beat of the armed forces. Ready for the beat. BFBS Beats. 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

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This is where I heal my hurts. For tonight, God is a DJ.

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2: Former Armed Forces Minister Al Khan says he's declined an offer to return to government. He says it's because the matter of defence funding has not yet been settled. Siobhan Harris reports.
3: In a post on social media, Al Khan said he'd declined the offer by the chief whip after careful thought, with respect and thanks. He said, "I resigned in June because I didn't believe the defence funding on the table was adequate for the threats this country faces. I said so publicly and I still stand by every word." The Royal Marines veteran said to take a role now in another department would suggest the argument he resigned over had been settled. He went on to say, "Until the country is spending what it needs to spend on its own defence, my job is to keep making that case honestly and constructively from the backbenches."
2: The US and Saudi Arabia have signed a landmark agreement on peaceful nuclear cooperation, paving the way for a long-term partnership on civilian nuclear energy. The deal, which still needs approval from Congress, could allow Saudi Arabia to develop uranium enrichment capabilities, raising concerns among some lawmakers. Gregory Gores is an associate fellow at the Middle East Institute.
4: It does raise the risks of nuclear proliferation in the region, but only, I think, if Iran actually weaponizes. And this war that is going on now does increase the incentives for the Iranians to finally kind of cross that threshold.
2: Andy Burnham's promised to review plans to ease prison overcrowding in England and Wales after fury over the potential early release of two men who killed a police officer. The widow of PC Andrew Harper says it's deplorable. He was fatally injured responding to a quad bike theft in Berkshire. Police and justice commentator Danny Shaw says the government needs to exclude more serious offences from the scheme.
5: I think what they can do now, surely, is look at the most serious offences which would qualify for early release: manslaughter, grievous bodily harm, rape and so on. See how many people who are currently in prison the rules would apply to, and try and delay the implementation of the scheme so those people are not released early.
2: Andy Burnham's announced his next round of ministerial appointments. They include Scottish Labour leader Anna Sawa becoming a minister in the Department for Business, Innovation, Science and Trade. Meanwhile, the Prime Minister says a £2 cap on bus fares across England will save people money every day. It'll be introduced in the new year, bringing down many ticket prices from the current £3 cap. These people in Ecclesall in Staffordshire says £2 fares would be good if they could find a bus to get on.
6: I once saw one.
7: Yeah, we do see them occasionally.
8: One on a Friday.
9: No,
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2: And that's the latest. I'm Verity Gear.

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0: The US signed a landmark nuclear deal with Saudi Arabia. The US Department of Energy says the peaceful nuclear cooperation agreement will provide great access for US firms to the Saudi nuclear energy program. The BBC's Sarah Smith has more.
1: An agreement like this has been talked about for many years, but it was always believed that it would be in return for Saudi Arabia diplomatically recognizing the state of Israel. But it seems that Donald Trump has not insisted on that as a condition. And according to US reports here, he may allow Saudi Arabia to enrich uranium on its own soil and not have to submit to strict international inspections.
0: Meanwhile, the US military's launched its more strikes on Iranian military targets on a 12th consecutive night of attacks. The US Central Command said it would continue to degrade Iran's ability to threaten civilian mariners and commercial vessels. Comes hours after President Trump threatened the US would attack Iranian infrastructure every time Tehran fired on a ship in the Strait of Hormuz. In response, Iran's Revolutionary Guard Corps said it would cut off the electricity of US allies in the Middle East. Former Armed Forces Minister Al Khan says he's turned down an offer to return to government as defence funding has not yet been settled. In a post on social media, he said he declined the offer by the Chief Whip after careful thought with respect and thanks. The Royal Marines veteran said, "I resigned in June because I didn't believe the defence funding on the table was adequate for the threats this country faces." He decided that to take a role now in another department would suggest the argument he resigned over had been settled. The Conservatives say the clock is ticking for Andy Burnham to reverse the early prisoner release scheme. Comes after